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And there's a song that I wrote a long time ago called Lord, I Love You. So I'm going to take this time and sing this song.

0: to call on a young man to help us tell the story of how God loves us. And Courtney, I want you to sing this song from the bottom of your heart. 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

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Y'all like my new protege? 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

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It's getting good.

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0: 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It's getting good.
1: Tells the story of the crucifixion and the resurrection of my Savior, Jesus Christ.

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And Father, we didn't come tonight for flesh to get any glory, but we came tonight from you, God.

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Lion of Judah, roar in this place by your power and your might. We receive you.

Oh, God, send your rain tonight. Send your rain tonight. 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We're returning to the heart of worship. We're

0: atmosphere has been prepared for you to come and wreck us tonight. Wreck us tonight. We didn't come to watch a show tonight, but we came to lay before the presence of the living God. Our God is not dead, but tonight I declare that he's alive in this place. He's alive in this place, and he's moving by his power and by his might. Do your work in us tonight, Father. Do your work in me tonight, Father. Strip us in your presence, Father. Strip us in your presence, Father, that we may look just like you. We surrender. Have your way, Almighty God. Is there anybody in the room that just wants him to have his way? I just want you to have your way. I came in here with some stuff on me tonight, but I want you to have your way in me, mighty God.
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So this song right here means a lot to me. And I was traveling and God began to speak to me. He said, when you think about company, they come over to your house. At some point, because they're company, they have to go. He said, but with me, I want to be the person who can stay with you and for the rest of your life. So my prayer was to God, you are the company that never have to leave me. So I need you to stay with me.

fullness of joy. Now your right hand thou pleasures forevermore. 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It's in you.

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This is Richie Irby, lead singer for Mael & Company. 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
1: Here is a G-Man special. G-Man, what we got for him today?

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And the seventh angel sounded, as there were great voices in heaven saying, the kingdoms of this world have become the kingdom of our God and of his Christ. And he shall reign forever and ever. And the 24 elders which sat before God on their seats fell upon their faces.

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It basically says, Lord, I know you brought me from a mighty long way. Can we sing it? Can we sing it?

father was one of the original members of this group, the Ayers of Harmony. It started in the 40s out of Kalamazoo, Michigan. They all went on to be with the Lord, and we decided to keep the name going. But when we started in 92, just before my father passed away, we would be there in the basement, and he would come down and tell us, turn the music down. Let folk hear what you're singing about. 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I can't sing like daddy. 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
1: This song right here to the memory of Spencer Bouvier Taylor III. If we live right, if we pray for our enemies, ask the Lord for mercy, we'll see him again. Can I get a witness out there?

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0: 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I am the salesperson for WGUY.live in Charlotte, North Carolina. 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

0: You woke up this morning. You got something to praise him for. If you can twinkle your toes, you got something to praise him for. If you got life in your body, you got something to praise him for. WGURLive.com. We are your inspiration.
1: Dave says the Lord, I will pour out my spirit on all flesh. Your sons and your daughters will prophesy. The promise of the Father is the Spirit without measure. So we ask him tonight to saturate us.

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I really enjoy that station. It's getting gooder and gooder and gooder. I love the old-timey gospel singer, especially when they're featuring Lee Williams and Paul Beasley. I just really enjoy the fact that we have a station here in Charlotte that I can recall my great

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0: Come on, let's worship the risen King. 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Come on, let's stand all over the building.
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1: B.I. Rail. You are invited to the 66th birthday celebration honoring Elder Joanne Birch Ross on Saturday, August 29th, 2026, the Days Inn Banquet Room, 1431 West Dixon Boulevard in Shelby, North Carolina. 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

I know y'all want to hear some more stuff, but if I had time, I would just look at you and touch and tell you, touch your neighbor to your right and to your left, and tell them, say, neighbor, you're looking at victory. Just tell them, wish I had time. Just look at one person and tell them, say, you're looking at a victorious believer. You're sitting next to a miracle in the making. 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

We'll be here all night if I stay there. I ain't no chump, I'm a winner.

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1: Able.
0: You say I've never faced anything like this before.
1: He's

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1: Come on, put your hand together. 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

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The Bible said we're living in perilous time. 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Look at

0: Yes, ooh-wee, another blessing. You want another blessing? I suggest that you go see Miss Christina Nelson. She's the general manager at Best Way, located at 6227 South Boulevard here in the city of Charlotte, North Carolina. Are you in the need of furniture, appliances, electronics, computers? You always wanted these things, but your money is just coming up short. Your money is looking funny. But if you go by and see Miss Christina Nelson, and she's the general manager, go by and tell her that you heard it on the radio. 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I promise you, she will do you right. 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
1: Come on, everybody, come on. 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

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Some of you may even want to run to the altar and begin to lift up your voice, not on behalf of yourself, but on behalf of the nations. Is there anyone that would join me in praying for the nations of the earth, that the government would be upon his shoulders, that the Lord of glory would intervene and hear the affairs of man? 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
1: We come because we want to worship you with everything that we are, God. 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You're still deserving of our all. We lift our worship to you, Jesus.

0: Harmony. I listen to WGOY.live with my grandma. 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
1: Everybody on your feet. 1, 2, 1, 2, 3, let's go. Devil been messing with us all year long, but we gonna tell him something tonight. 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

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What is life?

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spend with you, Jesus, the more you change us, the more you transform us, the more we become what you created us to be, what you intended us to be. So it is our prayer that you would transform us by your word, transform us by your life-changing presence. Thank you, Jesus. We need you, Lord. We need you, Lord.

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0: I know the road has been hard, but put your trust in the Lord, because he shall fight your battle.

The time is now 11 o'clock, and it's time for Evangelist Renee Hilbert with Seeking the Heart of God. Hear ye, Evangelist Renee Hilbert.

change the world, but I held on to it because I got comfortable and I got complacent. But when I get to heaven, I want to hear him say, well done, good and faithful servant. That's what I want to hear.

to have a physical Bible. I know that technology allows us to have Bibles on our phone and a number of different conveniences, but not only do we need a physical Bible, we probably need a couple of them, okay? We probably need a few of them. A good study Bible is very important. And there's some other tools that as we go along we'll learn about, okay? But as I said last week, there are a number of English translations of Scripture. But within those English translations of Scripture, you have different varieties or variations of biblical tools. You have keyword Bibles, you have modern day translations, you have a variety of study Bibles, you have men's Bibles, women's Bibles that take on different perspectives to help people in different situations. A number of different variations. Now today I'm not going to talk about the variations. We're really going to stay on studying versus reading and the structure of the Bible so that we can start to use it as a tool. Now, I think logically, a whole bunch of people would say that studying Scripture is far better than reading Scripture. I'm going to give you a different take today, because studying and reading Scripture are both beneficial. They are beneficial for different reasons, but they are both beneficial. So my suggestion to everybody is this. Read the Scripture that you are studying. Okay? And I'm going to give you an example and everything so you understand what I mean. But it is best to read the same Scripture that you study. Reading will go much faster than studying, but you should reread the text until you are finished with the study. Now, later on, I'm going to tell you about the importance of an outline, and whenever you're studying Scripture,

start with an outline. A lot of people like to take the shortcut route and go to Google, go to AI, or go to some source to get an outline. And there's nothing wrong with that. Because even if you read through a book yourself to build your own outline, it doesn't mean that it's right. It doesn't mean that it's accurate. It doesn't mean that you caught everything. So it's fine to start with an outline that you got from Google or out of a book or wherever else. Because the one thing that we will find out about our evaluation of Scripture is we're attempting to be as accurate and concise as we can be. But I guarantee

deserved more detailed attention. It happens. We learn, we grow, and therefore we need to enhance. I have read the book of Acts a number of times, and every time I see something new, I learn something that I didn't know before. That's why we never stop reading and we never stop studying. But let me keep moving. Let me keep this train going because I got a lot of information to give you today. And today is very practical information. So let me give you an example of what I mean by reading the scripture as you study the section. Now, I believe in studying a book at a time. I'm going to go into some more detail about that in a few minutes. But I believe in studying a book at a time. So my example is this. Let's say that I've decided to study the Gospel of John. And I went to Google or AI or something, and I already have an outline. All right? The outline might say that the first section is John chapter 1, verses 1 through 18. And I'm just randomly picking that. But let's just say my outline says my first section is verses 1 through 18. What I'm going to do is read verses 1 through 18. They're different approaches that we apply when we study a text. And I'm going to get to that in a moment. But let's say I can read John chapter 1, verses 1 through 18 in under 10 minutes. But my study, my detailed study of that same section, let's say it takes me a month. So, what I suggest that you do is continue to read John chapter 1, verses 1 through 18 for the entire month that you are studying it. Because every day, or three times a week, or whatever rhythm you have, every time you read the text, you're going to see something that you didn't see before. As you study the text, you will learn things that you didn't know as you read it before. So your studying will enhance your reading, and your reading will enhance your studying. So stay in the same scripture that you are studying, because the reading helps the study, and the study helps the reading. Okay? So, I would not suggest that you study one scripture and you read a different scripture. It can become very confusing. You can start taking ideas from one author and applying them to another. And that's something that we're going to talk about before we finish today. So, first and foremost, read the scripture that you are studying and keep reading it until you finish your study. Now, when you finish studying verses 1 through 18, of course, you're going to go to verse 19 through whatever. Well, then you keep reading that scripture while you are studying that next section. And you do that until you complete the entire Gospel of John. Because we should study scripture with books as a unit, okay? Because they were written as units, and sometimes the biggest mistake is following chapter and verse markings, because those decisions were made by people, and some of them I just simply don't agree with. Like the transition between Matthew chapter 24 and chapter 25.
the transition between Hebrews chapter 10 and Hebrews chapter 11. In my opinion, those chapter breakings have caused us to misinterpret the beginning of the next chapter. So we misinterpreted, in my opinion, Matthew chapter 25, verses 1 through 11. And we've misinterpreted Hebrews chapter 11, verse number 1, is probably the most drastically misinterpreted text in Scripture. Because of the chapter break. Because the beginning two or three verses of chapter 11 are actually the end of the thought in chapter 10. So if you want to understand it, you really have to read chapter 10 with the beginning of chapter 11 in the book of Hebrews. All right. But I've spent too much time there. I just wanted to give you an example of reading and rereading a scripture section while you are studying that same section, okay? And we'll talk about, before we end today, we'll talk about some very general approaches that you need to use when you're studying scripture, okay? But keep rereading while you're studying, all right? Here we go. Hope you got your hard hat, because we're going to do some real good work today. It's going to be extremely practical, but I'm going to give you some information that I think is important, okay? And if you want the information that I'm about to share, just send me an email at drbgfite@gmail.com. And I will take this section of my notes and I will share it with you. So if you're unable to write it down and keep track of all of this stuff, that's okay. I will share with you any information that's going to enhance your ability to understand the written word of God. All right? Now, so what we're about to do is we're about to look at how the Bible is constructed, how it's arranged, all right? But just one thing before I go into that is I want to dispel this idea of hidden books or books that somebody somewhere didn't want you to be exposed to. There's no such thing as a hidden book, okay? If you can find it and read it, it's not hidden, okay? The Canonical Council, the Council of Canon, was a cross-section of theologians in that day who agreed to meet together to evaluate writings in order for them to determine what they felt was scripture from Yahweh. What they felt was scripture from Yahweh. And the Council of Canon got together based on their own rules and standards and selected 66 writings that they organized into a certain arrangement. And they said, this is the word of God. It's not that other books are hidden. It's that they weren't selected for the 66. There was no rule that said there had to be 66, but there were 66 that met the criteria of the Council of Canon, and those are the 66 they agreed on. Do I agree with all of their selections? Yes and no. All right? I could have made some other decisions based on my own study. Now, the Catholic Bible has more books in it than the canonical Bible that was produced by
by the Canonical Council. There are Jewish Bibles that have been translated into English that generally follow the decision of the Canonical Council, but they have a totally different arrangement because of how the Hebrews viewed Scripture. Okay? But we're not going to go into all of those nuances today. I just wanted to bring to your attention that when people tell you, oh, those Christians, they're trying to keep things from you, and there's a book of Enoch, and there's a book of Thomas that the Apostle Thomas wrote, that these things are not hidden. I have a copy of the Gospel of Thomas. It's actually not a bad read, but it's not hidden, is what I'm trying to make the point. It's just that some of these books, their theological approach, their understanding of God, that's what theology is. Theology is the study of God. Their theological approach may confuse you. So the Canonical Council said, we're going to include this, we're not going to include this. I would suggest that you at least understand the 66 books you have before you go venturing into the books that they decided not to include. Because you could end up confused. And some of us just need to develop our study habits and our study discipline before we seek to venture outside of these 66. Okay? Now, if you know the 66, you're very well versed and you got some level of foundation in understanding Hebrew and Greek, you're a good exegete of Scripture, and you've got a good methodology for evaluating different literary genres, then, hey, go for it. Read anything. But if you don't have those kinds of skills, then there's some things that stick with the 66. At least learn them and understand them before you go venturing out into anything else. At least you'll have a foundation that will help you with your understanding. And then there's some books that I would even suggest you read, like 1st, 2nd, and 3rd Maccabees, because they're pretty well written and really do a great job of supporting the lordship of Yeshua. But they weren't included in the 66. That doesn't make them any less valued or any less valuable. It doesn't mean they've got errors in them. It doesn't mean any of that, because there's books we have in the 66 that have errors because they were developed by humans. Not that God made an error, but we're human. We make errors. All right. But let me move from there. Remember, understanding Scripture must occur one book at a time. Now, before I finish today, I'm going to talk about people who jump around the Bible. And I really suggest, if you're jumping around the Bible doing word searches, trying to make points because you found a word here and you found a word there and you believe that you're teaching people across Scripture, it is extremely possible for you to take word search and apply Scripture out of context. So every Scripture that is referenced, every Scripture that is taught, must first be understood in its context. The context of the Gospel of John is different than the context of the Gospel of Matthew. And they're both Gospels, but they both had a different literary approach, a different audience to minister to. They were written in drastically different time periods and in different spiritual conditions. And if we don't understand all of these elements, just pulling a scripture out of John and pulling a scripture out of Matthew and matching them together could cause
cause us to misinterpret either or both. So please, if you want to understand Scripture, do it one book at a time. Now, what we're going to do for the majority of today is we're going to look at the structure, the construction of the Bible. Alright? Even if you go to Ask Fight AI on my website, you won't find this information because I came up with this on my own with no assistance, based on my own study, my own evaluation of the structure of the Bible. Okay? Now, you might luck up on somebody who came to the same conclusion. It's not unique to me, but I am hopefully going to give you a structure that helps you to understand how you can approach the Bible. Okay? So, the Bible, 66 books that were determined by the Canonical Council. What I have done is broken those 66 books up into 8 different sections. 8 different sections. And the sections are going to flow in the order of the Canonical Bible, from Genesis to Revelation. Okay? It's going to flow in that way because that's the Bible that most people have. So I'm going to follow that structure in order to give you these 8 sections. Okay? 8 sections. Basically are the structure of the Bible. At least for this conversation, we're going to focus on 8 sections. Okay? Now, these sections can be broken into subsections. And some people may differ and see some books falling in different categories. That's fine. I am just offering you an opinion that will ultimately help your reading and your studying. That's why I'm giving you this information, because I want you to recognize the books that are in the same section can help us to understand things that are in other books that are in the same section. Because while we understand the Bible book by book, we then must understand it section by section. So if you're going to study a book within a section, I would suggest that you stay within that section and study all of the books in that section, because then your learning can be enhanced by looking at books that seem to serve the same purpose and to some extent cover the same time period. Okay? And some of those time periods are very large, but generally cover the same time period. Okay? So let's get into this before I run out of time. 8 different sections. So section number 1, this is how I title section number 1, and each section has a title. So section number 1, establishment of relationship through the law. For our purposes today, I see the Bible as a relationship document that deals with Yahweh's relationship with humankind, which Yahweh created. Okay? So it's a relationship book about the relationship between Yahweh and His creation. So, section number 1. Establishment of relationship through the law. Even in Genesis,
there's a law. When God told Adam and his wife, don't eat of the tree in the midst of the garden, that wasn't an opinion. That was law. All right, but let me keep going. There's five books in this section. Genesis, Exodus, Leviticus, Numbers, and Deuteronomy. All right? Establishment of relationship through the law. Five books. Genesis to Deuteronomy. Section number two is the historical section. And I label that how the relationship progressed based on human inconsistency. How the relationship between Yahweh and humankind progressed based on human inconsistency. Now, this historical section covers 12 books. Joshua, Judges, Ruth, 1st and 2nd Samuel, 1st and 2nd Kings, 1st and 2nd Chronicles, Ezra, Nehemiah, and Esther. How the relationship progressed based on human inconsistency. And in this section, you'll find a bunch of inconsistency, especially the book of Judges, which is where I'm studying right now. But a whole lot of human inconsistency and how God continued to rescue and how God continued to deliver and give opportunity in the book of Joshua. Many of us know what happened at Ai because of the inconsistency of the children of Israel. They didn't pay attention. That's why I call this the section of history where the humans were just inconsistent. Okay, but that's section two. It goes from Joshua all the way to Esther, 12 books. Section number three, the poetry and wisdom section. But here's how I label it relationally. The expression of relationship through love and trust. And this is more so humans expressing love and trust for Yahweh than Yahweh expressing love and trust to us, especially through the Psalms and the Proverbs. But this section has five books in this section, and it's Job, Psalms, Proverbs, Ecclesiastes, and Songs of Solomon. Five books. The expression of relationship through love and trust. Okay? Now, some people like, why is Job in there? Because Job is a wonderful example of love and trust. And I have to keep moving, but Job is a great example because in the beginning of Job, when the angels are reporting to Yahweh and Satan shows up, the Lord asks him, where you come from? Now, I'm not going to tell the whole story, but when the Lord asked the devil where he coming from, he was already set to offer up Job because he knew where he came from. Why? Because Yahweh trusted Job. He actually told Satan, I'll remove the hedge so that you can attack him, because our relationship is built on more than the provision and protection that I give Job. Okay? Job trusted Yahweh because when everything fell apart, his possessions, his health, when he goes through all of this stuff, Job doesn't turn his back on Yahweh. He still trusts him. Even when his three friends spend all of this time trying to explain to him that had the sin and he needs to repent, Job still trusted Yahweh and said, I will not repent for sin that I did not commit. He did not know why he was in this calamity, but what he did know is I have not sinned against God. So I just want you to see that even Job falls into this category
of the expression of relationship through love and trust. Well, let's keep going. Section number 4, the prophets. Now, this is how I label it. The relationship expressed through Yahweh's heart and desire. Prophets do not speak to God for people. Prophets speak to people for God. Okay? Just want to get this clear. Prophets speak to people for God. And that's what we find in this section. We find the relationship expressed through Yahweh's heart and desire. Now, there are 17 books in this section. Some people get into calling them major and minor prophets. I really don't like that because it causes some people to think that a quote-unquote minor prophet is less important than a major prophet. The only thing that distinguishes a major prophet from a minor prophet is the size of the book. That's it. The message from Obadiah is just as significant as the message from Isaiah. All right. 17 books in this section. And I'm going to give all 17 of them to you. Isaiah, Jeremiah, Lamentations, Ezekiel, Daniel, Hosea, Joel, Amos, Obadiah, Jonah, Micah, Nahum, Habakkuk, Zephaniah, Haggai, Zechariah, and Malachi. So this section goes from Isaiah to Malachi. The prophets, the relationship expressed through Yahweh's heart and desire. All right? Section 5, which is kind of logical, the Gospels. Section 5 is the Gospels. And I labeled this Yahweh's love demonstrated through Yeshua to establish eternal relationship. Yahweh's love demonstrated through Yeshua to establish eternal relationship. 4 books in this section. Matthew, Mark, Luke, and John. Okay? The Gospels. Then the fifth section, the sixth section, our featured book for the month, the book of Acts. I put the book of Acts in a section by itself, and I'll explain why. But I called this section the spiritual community, how the apostles represented the relationship built on grace. How the apostles represented the relationship with Yahweh that was built on grace. Okay? The book of Acts. Now, I'm not going to stay here too long, but the book of Acts, the reason I have it in a section by itself is because it appears that the canonical council positioned the book of Acts where they put it for a very important purpose, because the book of Acts is the bridge between the Gospels and the Epistles. The book of Acts is a bridge. And here's why. Because the book of Acts shows us how the apostles applied the teachings of Yeshua. So coming out of the Gospel, receiving all of those teachings from Yeshua, the book of Acts shows us how the followers of Yeshua lived by those teachings as a spiritual community. It specifically shows us how the apostles resp-
responded to their experience with Yeshua. Then on the back end, it becomes a bridge because it bridges us into the epistles. The epistles that show us the struggle of humankind to live under grace. So as we leave the book of Acts with the Apostle Paul, we go into the letters primarily written by Paul and how he administered over these different spiritual communities. So the book of Acts shows us the establishment of the spiritual community, and then the epistles show us the struggles of living under this grace. Okay? So the book of Acts becomes a bridge between the Gospels and the epistles, the letters. Okay? Section number 6. I'm sorry. It would be section number 7. Section number 7. The book of Acts was section number 6. Section number 7, the epistles, the letters. And here's how I labeled them. Correction and direction as followers struggle with the relationship built on grace. Correction and direction as the followers struggle with relationship built on grace. Now, just for a second, you'll notice I use the word follower. A lot of people use the term believer. Nowhere in Yeshua's teaching did he tell us to be believers. Actually, the question of belief would have been foreign in his ministry because most of his teaching was done to his disciples. A disciple has already agreed to believe. A disciple has agreed to learn, live, and share the teachings of their master teacher that they're disciples of. So belief was never a question. If you're a disciple, you believe. The word that Yeshua used, especially in the Gospel of John, the word he used was follow. He wanted us to follow him, not just what he said, but how he lived. He wanted us to follow him, not just believe. So that's why I use the word followers here instead of believers. That's something that's been happening in my life over about the last 12 to 14 months, that I'm really transitioning away from words like believer, moving towards words like follower. Okay? All right. But the epistles starts with the book of Romans. Goes all the way from Romans to Jude. 21 books. 21 letters that are documented. Here they are. Romans, 1st and 2nd Corinthians, Galatians, Ephesians, Philippians, Colossians, 1st and 2nd Thessalonians, 1st and 2nd Timothy, Titus, Philemon, Hebrews, James, 1st and 2nd Peter, 1st, 2nd, and 3rd John, and Jude. Romans to Jude, 21 letters written to the spiritual communities to direct and correct as they struggle with this relationship that was built on grace. Okay? The last section, which is the only book that's left, the last section is the book of Revelation. You'll notice that the book of Acts and the book of Revelation make up a section by themselves because they need to be understood independently of other books of the Bible. Okay? They need to be understood for themselves. So the book of Revelation makes up its own section. And next month, my
my writing on the book of Revelation will be our future book. All right? Or it may take 2 months because I also have a book on the Gospel of Luke. But we'll talk about that. The book of Revelation, and here's how I label it. Revealing the impact and reward of relationship with Yahweh through Yeshua, led by the Holy Spirit. Revealing the impact and reward. Revealing the impact and reward of relationship with Yahweh through Yeshua, led by the Holy Spirit. Now, I'm just going to say this, and then I'm going to move on to something that's real important to me. There are a lot of people who say they're afraid of Revelation, so they don't want to read Revelation because they don't like what it talks about. Revelation is revealing the reward for the believers and the impact for the unbeliever. So if I'm a follower of Yeshua, what I need to be focused on in Revelation is the reward. Now, some of those rewards come with warning. That's why anybody who calls themselves a believer needs to fully well understand Revelation chapter 2 and 3, the message to the seven churches. Now, some of those rewards come with warning. That's why anybody who calls themselves a believer needs to fully well understand Revelation chapter 2 and 3, the message to the seven churches. Because while these seven churches actually existed, I believe that the reason seven churches are documented is because Yahweh wanted us to have a full picture of the different circumstances so that we could use this information to evaluate our current spiritual community. Now, of course, everybody wants to be like Smyrna and Philadelphia, the two churches that did no wrong. But we learn more. We benefit more from the other five than we do from those two. Because there's pathways to restoration and reconciliation. So as we recognize things that are out of order in our spiritual community, especially those of us who are spiritual leaders, shepherds, pastors of the house, you need to recognize that God

because you don't intend to follow Yeshua. Not just say I'm a follower, but to literally do the work to become a follower of Yeshua. To live, to learn to live, and to share what he taught, what he did, his example as a human being. Okay. Now, so what I did is I took all 66 books and I broke them up into 8 sections. Now, here's the thing. If you're going to study a book within a section, I believe that there's enough information in other books in that section that can assist your study. But remember, I also believe in studying one book at a time. Allow your study to inform you as you move into books within a section. You will notice that there are what is known as doublets and triplets, and some things look like it's the same story being told again. In some situations, that's true. It's the same story being told again. In some situations, the same thing happened to multiple people. And in some situations, it's a mistake that the editors who were trying to preserve the scripture, when they rewrote it, or when they, because the papyrus that they wrote on would dissolve. So when they would try to preserve it, sometimes the footnotes got intermingled with the main text. So how do I know what's going on in a particular situation? That's why we study. That's why we study. That's why we use supplemental materials. That's why I write books. So that you'll have a variety of different opinions as you approach scripture, so that you can then determine what you believe the text is saying, based on hopefully some very good scholarly information. People who have disciplined themselves in order to provide these resources. There are some people that don't like commentaries. All they want to do is read scripture. Okay. But I need you to understand that in your reading must transition to studying. And in your studying, there's some information that you're going to need to help you understand what's going on. I talked about some of that last week in the example that I gave about the word bad. I'll give the example again real quick for those of you who missed the show last week. But if I said your outfit is bad, let's just say in 1900, then that meant I did not like your outfit. And in 1900, when I made that statement, I never thought that my statement could be misunderstood. But today in 2026, if I say your outfit is bad, that probably means I like it, not that I dislike it. Now, the issue is not the English language. The issue is what we continue to do with the English language. We continue to allow society to change the meanings of terms. So the way we understand language today is very different than how we understood language in the 1900s. So it's totally different than how they understood language on another side of the world, in a totally different continent, in a totally different language, thousands of years ago. And we think that we can just open the Bible based on our current linguistic patterns, and we can then understand.

thousands of years ago. Simply not how it works. Current linguistic patterns, and we can then understand what these authors meant thousands of years ago. Simply not how it works. So, I'm going to give you some quick tools before we wrap up today, and then we'll pick up next week. A major error in scriptural understanding and application is jumping from scripture to scripture. And if you're a carrier of the gospel, if you're a proclaimer of the word of God, if you're a prophet, an evangelist, or a pastor, or whatever, a teacher, if you in any way are responsible for conveying meaning from Scripture, please stop jumping around. Because actually jumping around requires more work than just dealing with the text. Because every scripture I jump to, I have to study it to make sure that the context matches the scripture that I'm going to associate it with. And in all actuality, that is not what most of us are doing. Most of us are doing word study and word searching. And we find a word in multiple places, and then we build a message based on those multiple places, and we determine what the word means in all of those places. And I guarantee you that the majority of your scriptures will be misinterpreted. I'm going to give you a quick example, then I'm going to move on. In the prophecy of Malachi, the fourth chapter, he talks about a refiner's fire. So fire in Malachi chapter 4 is for reproof. It is for purification. It is for restoration. The fourth chapter of Malachi is talking about the possibility of recovery and restoration. So the refiner's fire that is mentioned in Malachi, we all want. We all want God to love us that much. But you just flip over one book to the Gospel of Matthew. Not very far away. Malachi chapter 4, Matthew chapter 3 talks about fire. It's not that many pages apart. But the fire in Matthew chapter 3 is totally different than the fire in Malachi chapter 4. The fire in Matthew chapter 3 is for destruction. It's for those who are unproductive in the kingdom. I don't want the fire that Matthew chapter 3 speaks of. But if I do a word search for fire, I may end up saying, okay, here's an example in the Old Testament, and here's an example in the New Testament, and they're real close to each other, so the people aren't going to have any issues finding these scriptures. Two totally different meanings. The fact that one's in Hebrew and one's in Greek doesn't matter. It's not the word fire that's the issue. It's the context. It's the context that establishes the message, that establishes the meaning. And if I just pull those verses out and tie them together, I either have misinterpreted both or I've misinterpreted one. Word search and word study has its place, but it can lead to very serious application and interpretive issues. Therefore, in the classes I teach, in the ministers that I invest in, I tell them absolutely stay away from word search and word study.

0: moving. The last thing I want to give you, the last few minutes that I have today, is I want to give you some tools to study by. Some study tools. But first, let me give you a piece of information. There is overlapping and parallels within sections, which I just talked about a few minutes ago. Some are intentional, some are errors based on transcribing and editing. This is why it's important to work with the outline. This is why it's important within a book to go section by section within a biblical section of books to study the books in that section or unit one after the other so that you can recognize the consistency. And you can say, wait a second, this is the same story that I read over here in this book. And that really happens in the history section when you look at 1st and 2nd Kings and 1st and 2nd Chronicles. Well, the books of Chronicles are the chronicles of the king. So of course there's going to be parallels. Of course there's going to be some duplications. And that's why when you're within a section, you can recognize that. You can recognize the different kings' names and say, this is talking about the same king in this book that it was talking about in that book. And it's easier for you to see. As you take your notes and do your study, you can go back to your notes and check it out and say, yeah, same king, same situation. This author just chose to write about the same thing. And sometimes we miss these things because we're all over the place and we're not dealing with the Bible. We're not dealing with Scripture as a unit. There's some level of structure and design. Last thing, I gotta let you take your hard hats off. Last thing, studying a book of the Bible should focus on the following areas. It's just a suggestion, but I think these are some key components whenever you study a book of the Bible. Number one, identify the situation that prompted the scripture. Why did this author write this information? Now, of course, they were inspired by God, but I want you to get past that. Every biblical writer, every scripture writer was inspired by God. That's not the point. When I say the situation that prompted the scripture, what was going on in that day and time? What was it about their audience that compelled them to write? And to write using the approach that they used. Very quickly, a lot of people get thrown off by the Gospel of John because it has a different chronology and it also has a very different understanding of the ministry of Yeshua than Matthew, Mark, and Luke. And a lot of people say there's a problem here. No, there's no problem there. If you just do a little bit of work and you understand when it was written and who it was written to, John is writing during a time where these people have no eyewitness information. Mark, Matthew, Luke were written so closely in proximity to the resurrection and the ascension of Yeshua that there were eyewitnesses. In 1 Corinthians, which is one of the first books written in the New Testament, in 1 Corinthians, Paul even refers to eyewitnesses that they can go talk to. So if my grandmother saw Yeshua, my grandmother can tell me these miracles are real, then I can believe my grandmama. You really don't have to convince me. But John's writing to a generation, to a group of people who have no eyewitnesses. So he's got to lay a foundation. He's got to bring them into their understanding say, this is what somebody has told you about. Because John's writing near the end of the first century when there's severe persecution, somewhere between the 60s and the 90s. But I gotta move. So I gotta give you these real quick. So identify the situation that prompted the scripture. Then number two, identify the date of the situation. Number three, what is the original language? So you know how to approach the text, and if you need some help, you know whether or not you need to look at the Hebrew or the Greek. And some books of the Bible were written in Aramaic, which is a whole other issue that maybe we'll get to by the end of the month. Number four, the original audience. That's key. Identify who this was written to. What are they going through? Who are they? Like 1 Corinthians, 2 Corinthians. Corinth was an affluent, economically strong community. Paul is writing to people who have resources. So he speaks to them very differently than he speaks to the people in Philippi in the book of Philippians that are in the mountainous region of Macedonia, and they have very limited resources. His approach in both situations is very different. And lastly, what is the major themes based on a detailed outline of the book? That's why when I started the day, I told you that a detailed outline is where you need to start your study. Now, we'll pick up this topic on next week and continue to pour into your life so that the Bible becomes a powerful tool that you can work with. Come on, let's pray. Father, I thank you for everything that you've done today, and I pray that your people have paid attention and they've learned something that's going to make them better students and stewards of your word. I thank you for it all in Yeshua's name. Amen. Have a great day.
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hold on to it because I got comfortable and I got complacent. But when I get to heaven, I want to hear him say, well done, good and faithful servant. That's what I want to hear.

tonight. This is the generation of world changers. We are God's change agents in the earth. Come on, say. Say, we can change the world. Come on, say. I want you to get this in your heart tonight. You can do it. You can do it. This is the generation. We're not powerless. We're not without authority.

are the generation. Change is not going to happen if we don't do it. If nothing changes with us, nothing changes. That's why God said, if my people who are called by my name would humble themselves and pray, seek my face and turn from their wicked ways, then I will hear from heaven. I'll forgive their sin and heal their land. When we get this, the world will change. See, we bought into the mentality that the majority rules, that we can't do anything by ourselves. But we don't live in a democracy, we live in the kingdom. God and us are the majority. Come on, say this.

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I believe this. If I didn't believe this, why would I be standing up here? There's no reason to keep coming week after week after week and hearing the same thing over and over. If we don't believe that what we get on the inside of us can change the world, if we don't believe it, we should stop coming.

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0: 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Hey, join us. It's getting gooder and gooder.
1: All over the room. We worship the Lord. I want us to worship God for just a moment. We talked about one sound. Everybody say one sound. There is a kingdom sound. There is a kingdom sound. Everybody say that. There is a kingdom sound. Say it again. There is a kingdom sound. And I want you to understand this, that there is always a sound that precedes a move of God. Everybody say that. There's always a sound that precedes the move of God. Whenever you will find deliverance, wherever you will find healing, wherever you find a move of God, it is always associated with a sound. I want us to take just maybe 30 seconds, and we're gonna sing this song. We're gonna raise it as an offering to the Lord. But I want us to take about maybe just 30 seconds, if you will. Brother, I just want you to minister on that guitar. I want you to raise your hands in His presence and let's just worship God all over this room. Come on, everybody, let's worship God all over this room.

Listen, I want you to lift your hands for just a moment. 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I want to hear that guitar for just a moment. I just want you to minister. The Bible calls it a zamar praise. That praise upon the stringed instruments is that zamar praise. Glory to God. The Bible says that Saul called for David to offer a zamar praise when he was troubled with the spirit. There are some of you who are troubled in your spirit, but as we worship God in this fashion, God is going to set you free in your spirit.

0: 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Glory to God. Come on, quiet, say it. Say, bless me.
1: Bless me, Lord, bless me.
0: Even me.
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0: Lord.
1: Lord, bless me.
0: Oh, say it again. 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
1: He has more than one blessing.
0: Thank you, Jesus. He's omnipotent. 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
1: 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For further information, get in touch with Candace. That's me. We're looking to see you there.

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It gives me a great deal of privilege and pleasure to introduce to you for the first time in 116 years the National Baptist Convention Recording Choir under the direction of Dr. C.L. 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

Jesus.

The psalmist David said, the Lord is my light and my salvation. 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The Lord is the strength of my life. Of whom shall I be afraid? When the wicked, even mine enemy and my foes, came upon me to eat up my flesh, they stumbled and fell. And though an host should encamp against me, my heart shall not fear. And though war should rise against me, in this will I be confident. One thing have I desired of the Lord, that will I seek after, that I may dwell in the house of the Lord all the days of my life, to behold the beauty of the Lord and to inquire in his temple. Wait on the Lord, be of good courage, and he will strengthen thine heart. 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
1: Yes, ooh wee, another blessing. You want another blessing? I suggest that you go see Miss Christina Nelson. She's the general manager at Best Way, located at 6227 South Boulevard here in the city of Charlotte, North Carolina. Are you in the need of furniture, appliance, electronics, computers? 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
4: 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Your love just completes me. 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
1: Europe? That's what he asked me. Here we go.

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1: I didn't even call my mother. I wanted to avoid talking about the elephant in the room, the pig on my neck, the devil on detail. We were born of a people who were torn from their people for the root of all evil. From it sprung the trunk, the branches, and the fruit of all evil. Unless they need you, they act as if they don't see you, besiege you, and tell you to cooperate as if it's something you agreed to. But for a criminal's constitution, nothing's illegal. Except people who were once property, destroying property, upheaval. Keep your eye on the sparrow, the bald eagle, defeathered and beheaded at the stoop of the steeple, guarded by soldiers, stupid yet lethal. It doesn't matter if a liar has a republic or democracy or monarchy, it's malarkey. Don't mind me if I seem a little off key or I sing a little off key. But when we're on keys, we can unlock things. Souls freed, otherwise held hostage. On the ebony and ivory with the heart of a Gnostic but hands of a locksmith. A pharmacist, a prescription for the toxic, eating away at our subconscious. Eight ball in a corner pocket, eight ball on a corner carpet. How can we stop it when the cops and the robbers, money is their religion, they follow the same prophets. So don't mind me if I seem a little off key or I sing a little off key. But once we're in tune, oh, we can conduct the cosmos. Conductor of the orchestra, conductor of the underground railroad. Don't you see the kick, the thump, the heart, the crashing cymbals as symbols of shields? No Captain America.

don't play music, we pray music. Those same nooses hang useless, raise the dead like Jesus did. 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

0: 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Thank you, Lord.
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4: 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For further information, get in touch with Candace. That's me. We're looking to see you there.

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Now you and I, we have the right to the tree of life. Now as believers, we can lift our hands and declare that we are the redeemed of the Lord. 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